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2: Tonight in downtown Winnipeg, partly cloudy with a low of -4, but feeling more like -10 overnight. And tomorrow, mainly cloudy with a high of +5, feeling like -10 in the morning. And on Wednesday, a mix of sun and cloud and a high of 7. A look at your current temperatures and 7-day forecast is available at classic107.com or the Classic 107 app.
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4: Tonight in downtown Winnipeg, partly cloudy with a low of -4, but feeling more like -10 overnight. And tomorrow, mainly cloudy with a high of +5, feeling like -10 in the morning. And on Wednesday, a mix of sun and cloud and a high of 7. A look at your current temperatures and 7-day forecast is available at classic107.com or the Classic 107 app.
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1: Tonight in downtown Winnipeg, partly cloudy with a low of -4, but feeling more like -10 overnight. And tomorrow, mainly cloudy with a high of +5, feeling like -10 in the morning. And on Wednesday, a mix of sun and cloud and a high of 7. A look at your current temperatures and 7-day forecast is available at classic107.com or the Classic 107 app.

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2: Tonight in downtown Winnipeg, partly cloudy with a low of -4, but feeling more like -10 overnight. And tomorrow, mainly cloudy with a high of +5, feeling like -10 in the morning. And on Wednesday, a mix of sun and cloud and a high of 7. A look at your current temperatures and 7-day forecast is available at classic107.com or the Classic 107 app.

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2: Tonight in downtown Winnipeg, partly cloudy with a low of -4, but feeling more like -10 overnight. And tomorrow, mainly cloudy with a high of +5, feeling like -10 in the morning. And on Wednesday, a mix of sun and cloud and a high of 7. A look at your current temperatures and 7-day forecast is available at classic107.com or the Classic 107 app.

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1: Good morning. It's minus two in downtown Winnipeg. I'm Colleen Hood. Today marks Red Dress Day, the National Day of Awareness for Missing and Murdered Indigenous Women, Girls, and Two-Spirit People. Across Manitoba, communities will gather for walks, ceremonies, and events to honor lives lost and raise awareness of the ongoing crisis. In Winnipeg, Brandon, Portage, La Prairie, and several First Nations events will include drum groups, guest speakers, and community walks. Organizers say the day is about remembrance, education, and supporting families impacted by violence. You can find a full list of events at classic107.com or on the Classic 107 app. Winnipeggers are being encouraged to think ahead during Emergency Preparedness Week. The city says residents should have a plan, build an emergency kit, and think about what their family, pets, or support network may need if an emergency happens. Mike with the city's Office of Emergency Management says even thinking through your own situation can help.
2: If there's an opportunity for citizens to kind of look at their personal circumstance and just even think things through. If an event happens, having given it some thought beforehand, run through some of those considerations, and that way if an event happens, if you're in as good a spot as possible, then hopefully you can work to help somebody else be in a good, safe spot.
1: 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A man is dead following a canoe accident in Bluntvane First Nation. RCMP say they were called to the area at around 2 p.m. on May 1st after a canoe capsized on Longbody Creek. Officers were taken by boat to a riverbank about 5 kilometers upstream from Rice River Road, where a family of three was found. A 47-year-old man was pulled from the water but went into medical distress and was later pronounced dead at the local nursing station. A 44-year-old woman and a 12-year-old girl suffered non-life-threatening injuries and were taken to hospital. RCMP continued to investigate. And a new Manitoba-made musical takes the stage this week at the Gargoyle Theatre in Winnipeg's West End. The theatre, in association with Winnipeg Studio Theatre, will present The Perfect Man, a show about an anthropologist who goes to research a reality dating show only to find herself as a contestant. The show stars Sam Hutchings as one of the other contestants. She says that musical theatre lends itself well as a genre to a story like this.
3: It's interesting because musical theater can kind of feel like a bit of a heightened level of storytelling anyways. And I think as someone who definitely watches their fair share of reality TV, that is also this heightened version of reality. As performers, it's been fun to figure out, you know, what is authentic for these people and what is maybe turned up a little bit when they know the cameras are on.

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0: It's a very quiet start to your Tuesday morning commute. We've got no stalls or crashes to report. Some new lane closures today. Arlington Street between Sargent and Ellis. The northbound median lane is closed for construction. Also in Arlington between Bannatyne and Winnipeg Avenue, the southbound curb lane is closed for electrical work. In downtown Winnipeg, Carleton Street between St. Mary and Broadway, the southbound curb lane and southbound middle lane will be closed for construction. And Salter Street between Royal and Semple Avenue, all of the southbound lanes will be closed for sewer work. If you spot anything else, let us know. Give us a call or text us on the Shine Dental Talk and Text line at 204-336-1071.
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0: We've got a cloudy day in store for us today. A slight chance of flurries this morning. The wind will be gusting from the northwest, 30 to 50 kilometers an hour, a high of plus 3. Overnight, more clouds, a slight chance of flurries overnight. Windy with a low of minus 2. Tomorrow, clouds, a slight chance of flurries in the morning. Clearing in the afternoon, a high of 5 degrees. And on Thursday, we'll see sunshine and a high of 11. For your full 5-day forecast, visit us online anytime at classic107.com or on the Classic 107 app.
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2: Great to have you with us on this Tuesday morning, May the 5th of 2026. A happy Cinco de Mayo. It sure does not feel like Cinco de Mayo out there. Minus 2 in the downtown and out at the airport. School day 1 in the city of Winnipeg. Coming up on the show today, we'll be speaking with local author Matthew Joudre about his new novel, Marmalade Parade, which is getting released in just a couple of days. Plus, we'll carry you down to the Gargoyle Theater in the West End to learn more about The Perfect Man. We'll speak with the show's creators, the mother and daughter creative team of Sarah and Rena Kreindler, as well as hearing from a couple of the stars. To get us set up for that conversation in the 7 o'clock hour, Johannes Brahms begins our time together on this Tuesday morning. We'll hear a couple of his Liebeslieder waltzes performed by the Leipzig Gewandhaus Orchestra.

Ricardo Schaie leading the Leipzig Gewandhaus Orchestra in two of the Liebeslieder Waltzes of Johannes Brahms here on Morning Light on Classic 107, presented by Body Measure. My name is Noel and Kaler, and I mentioned before we played those selections that that's going to tee us up nicely for our Bachelor Meets Broadway musical that is taking place at the Gargoyle Theater in the West End over on Ellis Avenue, a conversation we'll have in our next hour together here on Classic 107. But a different kind of love is on display at the Royal Manitoba Theatre Centre. That is love for community, culture, and ultimately, in the eyes of the creative team of Rubaboo, unity. Rubaboo is a Métis cabaret celebration that blends story, ceremony, and song. We spoke with the two co-creators and stars, Andrea Menard and Robert Walsh, as well as the director, Alanis King, on the program yesterday here on Morning Light. And you can find that conversation over at classic107.com and on the Classic 107 app if you're looking to learn more. The show runs for a couple more weeks until May the 23rd. Hope you have a chance to get down there and see it. We'll continue along with music by Carl Goldmark. This from his piano trio in B-flat major, performed by the Mendelssohn Piano Trio.

The Mendelssohn Piano Trio sharing the finale to Carl Goldmark's Piano Trio in B-flat major here on Morning Light on Classic 107, presented by Body Measure. Although Carl Goldmark was born in Hungary, he moved to Vienna when he was just 14 years old and remained there for most of the rest of his life, really clawing his way to become a part of the musical establishment, a feat he wouldn't have been able to achieve, arguably, without Johannes Brahms, who noticed him in around 1850 or so. Hugo Wolf, by contrast, was a lifelong Austrian and a Viennese fixture as a child prodigy. We'll hear his Italian serenade coming up next in G major, performed by the Alcan String Quartet.

So Italianate Colors from the lifelong Austrian Hugo Wolf from his Serenade in G Major. The Alcan String Quartet's performing here on Morning Light on Classic 107, presented by Body Measure. My name is Nolan Kaler. Sunrise this morning occurring at 5:59. We're a little ways past that now, and we've got an operatic interlude to frame our weather and traffic update. Up next, we'll hear from the two kings of Italian opera. Gioacchino Rossini is coming up in just a little while, but first, this concert paraphrase that Franz Liszt wrote on Giuseppe Verdi's Rigoletto, performed for us on the piano by Louis Lorti.

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1: It's a very quiet start to your Tuesday morning commute. We've got no spills or crashes to report. Some new lane closures today. Arlington Street between Sargent and Ellis. The northbound median lane is closed for construction. Also in Arlington between Bannatyne and Winnipeg Avenue, the southbound curb lane is closed for electrical work. In downtown Winnipeg, Carlton Street between St. Mary and Broadway, the southbound curb lane and southbound middle lane will be closed for construction. And Salter Street between Royal and Semple Avenue, all of the southbound lanes will be closed for sewer work. If you spot anything else, let us know. 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
1: We've got a cloudy day in store for us today. A slight chance of flurries this morning. The wind will be gusting from the northwest, 30 to 50 kilometers an hour, a high of +3. Overnight, more clouds, a slight chance of flurries overnight.

0: windy with a low of -2. Tomorrow, clouds, a slight chance of flurries in the morning, clearing in the afternoon, a high of 5 degrees. And on Thursday, we'll see sunshine and a high of 11. For your full 5-day forecast, visit us online anytime at classic107.com or on the Classic 107 app.
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The Academy of St. Martin in the Fields, led by Neville Marriner, sharing the overture to Gioachino Rossini's Il Turco in Italia, the Turkish man in Italy, here on Morning Light on Classic 107, brought to you by Body Measure, -2 in the downtown and out at the airport, school day 1 in the city of Winnipeg. My name is Nolan Kaler. It's great to have you with us, whether you're joining us on the Classic 107 app or at classic107.com, or if you've got us dialed in on 107.1 FM. Before that, we heard music by Franz Liszt, a tribute to Giuseppe Verdi's compositional style, a style that Verdi wouldn't have had without Saverio Mercadante, who composed around the same time as Rossini, but doesn't have the same kind of operatic accolades that made composers in Italy famous during the first part of the 19th century. Nonetheless, Mercadante's chamber music is something to hear, as well as his larger symphonic compositions. We'll hear Patrick Galois and Kazunori Seo performing Mercadante's Concerto for Two Flutes in D Major alongside the Czech Chamber Philharmonic Orchestra.

0: the Czech Chamber Philharmonic Orchestra, joined by flute soloists Patrick Galwa and Kazunori Seo. Music from Saverio Mercadante's Concerto for Two Flutes in D Major here on Morning Light on Classic 107, presented by Body Measure. I've got one more tune here that shows off that early 19th century Italian virtuosity coming up in just a moment.
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On Morning Light, later on this morning, we'll be hearing from local author Matthew Judre about Marmalade Parade, his latest novel. Plus, we'll take you down to the West End, to the Gargoyle Theater, to learn more about The Perfect Man, the latest all-made-in-Manitoba musical that combines The Bachelor with Broadway. All original tunes. We'll hear from the mother-daughter creative team who wrote The Perfect Man, and a couple of the stars, I think, will join us as well. We'll have a bit more fast Italian virtuosic music to carry us to your 7 o'clock news, weather, and traffic updates. Music by Niccolo Paganini, performing music from his Sonata No. 12. Moshe Hammer and Norbert Kraft sharing that the faster the notes, the warmer you can feel on this chilly Tuesday morning.

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1: Good morning. It's minus two in downtown Winnipeg. I'm Colleen Hood. Today is Red Dress Day across Manitoba, a day to honor missing and murdered Indigenous women and girls and Two-Spirit people. Communities in Winnipeg, Brandon, Portage, La Prairie, and First Nations across the province will hold walks and ceremonies to mark the day. Events are focused on remembrance, awareness, and support for families impacted by violence. Find a full list of events at classic107.com or on the Classic 107 app. Canadian households should be receiving their census invitation letter in the mail this week. Patrice Mathieu is with Statistics Canada, and he says filling out the census is extremely important because so many decisions are based on the data that is collected.
2: Healthcare services, education, public transportation, infrastructures, everything is based on census data. A young family wants to buy a house. They will look for the demographic profile of a neighborhood. It comes from the census.
1: He says filling out the census is mandatory in Canada, noting those who refuse can face a fine of up to $500. Five people are in hospital following a serious head-on crash near Sanford. Headingley RCMP say it happened Friday night at around 9:30 on Highway 3. Officers say a northbound vehicle was swerving before colliding with a southbound car. A 52-year-old man suffered minor injuries, but his 14-year-old daughters were seriously hurt. They're in hospital with non-life-threatening injuries. The two men in the other vehicle remain in critical condition. RCMP continue to investigate. A North End Neighborhood Association is helping residents and businesses clean up their space. The William White Neighborhood Association is hosting the annual spring cleanup this weekend. Daryl Warren serves as the president and shares the importance of this event.
3: We need to go ahead and take care of our city, all areas of the city. As you can see, like right now, there's a lot of garbage blowing around in all areas of the city. But, I encourage people to come from other areas because personally, our organization, we don't see boundaries. That's City of Winnipeg and provincial thing and a federal thing. We don't see boundaries.
1: The William White Neighborhood Association spring cleanup is on Saturday. Registration begins at Pritchard Park at 295 Pritchard Avenue at 10:30 in the morning. The cleanup runs from 11 a.m. to 2 p.m. And The Bachelor meets Broadway in the latest Made in Manitoba musical that is taking the stage this week in the West End. The Gargoyle Theatre, in association with Winnipeg Studio Theatre, is sharing The Perfect Man, an examination of love in the context of a reality dating show. The show was co-written by the mother-daughter duo of Sarah and Arena Grindler. Sarah says it's a study in contradiction when it comes to love.
4: There's a traditional rom-com going on there, too. 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
1: The Perfect Man opens tomorrow night at the Garrick Theatre and runs until May 17th. 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
1: It is still a very quiet drive out there with no stalls or crashes to report. Just some lane closures to keep in mind. Salter Street between Royal Avenue and Semple Avenue. All of the southbound lanes are closed for sewer work. Sargent Avenue between Erin and Wall Street. The eastbound curb lane and westbound curb lane are closed for electrical work. Elsewhere in the city, the Main Street Bridge between Queen Elizabeth Way and Main Street. The northbound curb lane is closed for landscaping. And Fort between Assiniboine and Broadway. The northbound median lane is closed for a special event. If you spot anything else, let us know. Give us a call or text us on the Shine Dental Talk and Text line at 204-336-1071.

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1: We've got a cloudy day in store for us today. A slight chance of flurries this morning. The wind will be gusting from the northwest, 30 to 50 kilometers an hour, a high of plus 3. Overnight, more clouds, a slight chance of flurries overnight. Windy with a low of minus 2. Tomorrow, clouds, a slight chance of flurries in the morning. Clearing in the afternoon, a high of 5 degrees. And on Thursday, we'll see sunshine and a high of 11. For your full 5-day forecast, visit us online anytime at classic107.com or on the Classic 107 app.
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2: Great to have you with us on this Tuesday, May the 5th of 2026, school day number one in the city of Winnipeg today. Still hanging around that minus 2 mark here in the downtown, seeing some light snow outside of our studio windows. Once again, here on St. Mary's Road on Cinco de Mayo. You guys, what are we doing here? I'll tell you what we're doing here. We're listening to great music, of course, as we do every single morning. Our poem of the morning coming up here in just a little bit. Plus, we'll take you down to the Gargoyle Theater on Ellis Avenue to learn more about The Perfect Man, an all-made in Manitoba new musical where Broadway meets The Bachelor. We'll tell you more about that. Plus, author Matthew Judre joins us coming up on the show as well to talk about his new novel, Marmalade Parade. Ludwig van Beethoven starts us off in this 7 o'clock hour. This theme and variations comes from his clarinet trio performed by John Manasse and accompanied by John Nakamatsu and Clive Greensmith.

0: John Manasse, our clarinet soloist, accompanied by John Nakamatsu and Clive Greensmith, sharing music from Ludwig van Beethoven's Clarinet Trio here on Morning Light on Classic 107. My name is Nolan Kaler, and from a trio, we move down to a conversation about a duo, that being the final two left at the end of any reality dating show. There could only be one couple left, at least when it comes to something like The Bachelor, or in our case here in Winnipeg, The Perfect Man. Now, this is the name of the new musical that puts ideas from The Bachelor into a hilarious new rom-com of a musical written by the mother-daughter duo Sarah and Rena Kreindler, who we're going to hear from in just a little while. But I headed to the Gargoyle Theater last week to get a bit of a preview of the show, and I spoke with two of its stars, Sam Hutchings and Reed McTavish, and I started by asking Sam what people can expect to see.
1: Yeah, they can expect to see an incredibly staged full-length musical featuring some of Winnipeg's top talent.
2: Absolutely.
1: And that is full of, yeah, amazing new original songs, wonderful dance numbers, and incredible acting. It is a bit of a spoof, a take on The Bachelor, or other popular dating shows.

0: So it's a really, really fun time.
1: I would bet. So Reed, I'm wondering, as you're putting something together like this with all new numbers, all new plots, all new. What are some of the challenges that a cast encounters with something like this versus if you were preparing something that has already been in the performing repertoire for a number of years?
2: Well, I think with something new, it's fun to have like the writer actually in the room with us because we can ask her questions about it. We can kind of like collaborate in a way that you couldn't with say something you had to buy the rights for. So when we like ask her questions about our character and why we're doing certain things, then we can maybe like work with her to kind of have it make sense and lift it off the paper and have it on stage in a way that feels more cohesive.
1: Hmm. What has the collaboration looked like for The Perfect Man, where you've had that opportunity to work with some of the people who've been creating the show?
2: It's been great. Sarah has been such a good person and a resource to talk to. She's so well-versed in so many different styles of music. There was even one thing where there was a lyric that came, baby, baby, I'm a bit bad, attract the chicks like flypaper, but there was only the tiniest little rest for me to breathe, and I couldn't make it through the rest of the thing. And so I was like, could we change the word to grab the chick so I can have that split second for more of a breath? And she's like, yeah, of course. And so it's just kind of figuring out little things like that where it's like, oh, on paper, that's cool, but as a human, I can't breathe that fast. So she's so helpful and instantly can come up with like good suggestions for different like lyrics or things like that. So it's been a really awesome experience having the actual creator in the room with us.
1: So for you, Sam, you and the rest of your cast have also had to navigate a really interesting challenge here, I think, in that you are doing a musical based on reality television that people know and obviously very much appreciate. I'm wondering what it's been like to take reality television, something that is unscripted, and maintain that quality through something that has been, well, scripted.
0: Well, it's interesting because musical theater can kind of feel like a bit of a heightened level of storytelling anyways, and I think as someone who definitely watches their fair share of reality TV, that is also this heightened version of reality where, I'm always curious what's being turned on for the cameras versus what's genuine from these like real life characters that we're seeing on the screen. So I think as performers, it's been fun to figure out, you know, what is authentic for these people and what is maybe turned up a little bit when they know the cameras are on. So it's a really fun journey to get to play with.
1: There are obviously going to be people in the audience who know this genre of television quite well. What have you taken away from your television watching habits and then placed into your preparations to be in The Perfect Man?
0: Well, personally, I'm playing a bit of like a villain in this show, and I think

0: watching reality television? In other words, what is something that has been revealed to you through the process in doing this that you're like, oh, I wouldn't have picked up on that if I were just engaging with this television genre as a pure watcher or entertainment value?
1: That's a challenging question. I think I am, because it's so different being on an actual reality versus like kind of something that we're like rehearsing and stuff.
0: Yeah.
1: But it's been fun to kind of be just in the situation of having all these choices of women. You know, like it's. You kind of put it into like this little aquarium thing where it's like, oh, it's about me finding the one. It's about me trusting the process and being here and going on these dates and flirting and actively trying to be interested in these women. And so it's an interesting experience because I don't know, I'm not in that experience in my life. So even in getting to pretend, it's quite funny. And it's also weird because you're like, oh my goodness, I just was flirting with this person. Now I'm just like quick switch to this other person. So I don't know. It kind of just like allows us to lean into the satire of it.
0: Sure. And the satire is a very apt word for all of this. What sorts of things do you hope that audiences take away from watching something like this about the social ramifications of something like The Perfect Man or the culture that is associated along with it?
1: Well, there's some very traditional things that we have in there, that are constantly in things like The Bachelor, like, oh, like, can I steal him for a sec? Or like little things like that everyone is so used to. And so we play into that. And so we hope that people just kind of like are able to laugh and enjoy it because the stakes get so high at some points, but then it's just so entertaining. And the music itself as well is what really glues this entire show together. All of us have been singing songs that we aren't even a part of because it's just so catchy. So we hope that people come to see the show, laugh, enjoy, have a good time, see the moments that Sarah has captured so beautifully from reality TV and see them brought to life in our show.
2: And that's Reed McTavish and Sam Hutchings, two of the stars of The Perfect Man, speaking to me at the Gargoyle Theater last week. The Perfect Man officially opens at the theater tomorrow night and runs until May the 17th. I'm getting confused because I'm seeing snow fly out my window. You'll forgive me. We'll hear from the two creators of The Perfect Man, Sarah and Rena Kreindler, coming up in the next half hour of the show. But from The Perfect Man, we go to the perfect bird in our music, the swan. We'll hear from Swan Lake in just a second after your poem of the morning, plus your weather and traffic update. But before we get to that, music from Franz Schubert's Schwanengesang that puts us in a bit of birdception, if you like, because it's a song from Schubert's Swan Songs about die Taubenpost, or the carrier pigeon.

0: Thomas Kvasthoff sharing music from Franz Schubert's Swan Songs or Schwaningesang alongside pianist Justus Zion. That was Die Taubenpost or the Carrier Pigeon. Pigeon Post, if you want to be a little bit more literal about it. And it's a song ultimately of heartbreak because as many times as our character sends his carrier pigeon out with messages for his beloved, that pigeon brings nothing back. And eventually we can no longer write notes. All we can give are our tears. Here on Morning Light on Classic 107, brought to you by Body Measure. Cheer up, though. We've got a great poem of the morning coming up in just a bit before we learn a little bit more about the perfect man down at the Gargoyle Theater.
1: 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Do you have a traffic tip? 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
2: It is still a very quiet drive out there with no stalls or crashes to report. Just some lane closures to keep in mind. Salter Street between Royal Avenue and Semple Avenue. All of the southbound lanes are closed for sewer work. Sargent Avenue between Aaron and Wall Street. The eastbound curb lane and westbound curb lane are closed for electrical work. Elsewhere in the city, the Main Street Bridge between Queen Elizabeth Way and Main Street. The northbound curb lane is closed for landscaping. And Fort between Assiniboine and Broadway. The northbound median lane is closed for a special event. If you spot anything else, let us know. 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

0: We've got a cloudy day in store for us today. A slight chance of flurries this morning. The wind will be gusting from the northwest, 30 to 50 kilometers an hour, a high of plus 3. Overnight, more clouds, a slight chance of flurries overnight. Windy with a low of minus 2. Tomorrow, clouds, a slight chance of flurries in the morning. Clearing in the afternoon, a high of 5 degrees. And on Thursday, we'll see sunshine and a high of 11. For your full 5-day forecast, visit us online anytime at classic107.com or on the Classic 107 app.
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2: School day one in the city of Winnipeg today, currently minus 2 in the downtown and out at the airport. And yeah, we've still got a few snowflakes flying past our studio windows here on St. Mary's Road, although it looks like it's turning more into rain as we get further into the morning. Fingers crossed that that is in fact the case. Before we get back to our conversations about The Perfect Man down at the Gargoyle Theatre, the latest all Made in Manitoba musical, it's time now for our poem of the morning. And as we talk about a musical based on reality television shows like The Bachelor in Paradise, perhaps this is the perfect fitting poem for this conversation. Sometimes you just need that kind of trashy TV. There's certainly a place for entertainment like that. We do not judge here on Classic 107. Even though we are a station for the fine arts, we can appreciate art in all of its forms. Because who gets to say truly what fine art is? Kitty Luxem's poem is a perfect signifier of this because it's called In Praise of Diet Coke. There are days when only a small thing holds me up or floats inside me like good news I am keeping. It's true, sometimes I have too much of what I love. I am betting on science to someday prove this is ideal.

0: The Neapolitan, Spanish, and Hungarian dances from Pyotr Ilyich Tchaikovsky's Swan Lake here on Morning Light on Classic 107, brought to you by Body Measure, the Montreal Symphony Orchestra performing here on the program. My name is Nolan Kaler. It's great to have you with us, whether you're dialed in on 107.1 FM or if you're streaming us at classic107.com or on the Classic 107 app. Before that, we heard our poem of the morning, In Praise of Diet Coke by Katie Luxem, or as my wife now calls them, fridge cigarettes. She only calls them that because now she's the one who's buying them and they're now in our refrigerator. We've been hearing more this morning about the perfect man. And no, I don't mean some sort of idealized concept. I'm talking about the all-new Made in Manitoba musical that is going to be on the stage at the Gargoyle Theatre on Ellis Avenue starting tomorrow night. We heard from a couple of the stars of the show, Sam Hutchings and Reed McTavish, in the last hour of our program. And now we get to hear parts of my conversation with the creative team, the mother-daughter duo of Sarah and Rena Kreintler. I first had to ask Sarah where the idea of The Perfect Man first came from.
1: Well, it would have been a summer spent watching far too much Bachelor in Paradise, and at a certain point,
2: who among us, really?
1: Yeah. I looked at the heightened, I can only call it acting, and the inflated situations and the tropes, and I thought, this is a musical. But I might not have made it into a musical if I hadn't also been looking to explore some themes. There's a traditional rom-com going on there, too. There's a very feel-good, big-hearted story that takes place in a context that militates against true love in every possible way. So it was that contradiction that I was interested in exploring.
2: So then for you here, Rena, what was the conversation like when Sarah comes to you and says, you know what I want to write about? I want to write about reality television. What then goes through your mind, and how does that process of getting The Perfect Man underway start?
1: Honestly, it's

0: It's simply a very organic thing. It isn't that she comes to me and says, well, let's discuss this. She's always been incredibly creative and will talk to me about her ideas. And sometimes if she finds a snag in plot or something, or she wants, you know, she always asks for my feedback. And we've mm-hmm. kind of worked together since she was very young. We first started doing shows at the Fringe when she was 16.
1: Wow.
0: And I trust her incisive mind, you know, mm. and her wit and her musical talent. And I feel it's a huge privilege, blessing all of those, mm. you know, to participate. Yeah.
1: But you have a wonderfully, I'm sure, astute eye for what might work and what might not at the same time. As Sarah's bringing all these ideas based on reality television to you, what are some of your considerations for what you think might work, and as the process is going along, what's the process to then say, you know what, maybe let's try this instead?
0: To be honest, I have found myself often so in awe of her talents that it's difficult to see the forest for the trees. I work as an editor, mm. and she said that I'm the only person she trusts to edit her stuff. She was in academia before, so was mm-hmm. editing papers. But when she brings me this stuff, it's generally that if she recognizes an area where there's, you know, there isn't the coherence, or there isn't the kind of like intense push towards like the dramatic push, then we work on it together, then we rewrite things, mm. you know. But on the whole, it's I just feel myself, you know, I'm just offering what I have to offer. And yet, you see, she, I feel very much abashed by mm. the credit she has given me as co-writer, when actually I see my role as predominantly that as of an editor. But she insists, she's very mm. gracious, so here I am having greatness thrust upon me.
1: Right, writing by subtraction, perhaps we can ascribe that to editing as being the process.
0: Well, I like that.
1: There we go, we can put it on a bumper sticker for you or something. Now, Sarah, I'm imagining that there is a lot of research, obviously, that goes into something like this. When you start writing The Perfect Man after that summer of watching Bachelor in Paradise, like you were talking about, what sorts of things are you looking at to say, you know, what's going to go good in my musical is this element that I'm seeing in this reality show?
2: You know, it's funny you should say that, because I used to be a researcher. I was an academic. My last musical was called Larry Saves the Canadian Healthcare System. And there was a great, great deal of genuine, like capital R research in that. In this, there was no research at all. After I'd watched a few shows, I haven't even watched the thing for a while. I knew what had stood out to me, and every now and then I Google to refresh my memory. Oh yes, what was that cliche phrase they said to each other? But it was more taking away my global impression of it. Mm. And as I've worked on the show, my thoughts have coalesced more. Mm. I think the thing that it satirizes the most is the consumerist attitude that these kinds of shows inculcate about romance. And I feel like I'm more critical about that writing about it than I was as a viewer, because as a viewer, I'm still a romantic, and so I still would want to believe in the story, even though I realize it's very carefully constructed and curated by, even if not the performers, then the producers and the editors. But writing about it, it's really, you know, they dress it up in all this language about the one and trusting your heart, but it's a process of shopping over a very, very abbreviated period. So if you're the shopper, then you're basically trying to meet your superficial wants as efficiently as possible. It can't really be much more than that. And you can get it on Amazon Prime overnight, and if you don't like it, you can slap a shipping label on it and send it right back. And if you're the one being shopped for, then it's about competition, it's about image, and these things are really antithetical to love and to authenticity and being vulnerable, much as those, you know, authenticity and vulnerability and ingenuousness are taglines and tropes on The Bachelor. So I didn't do too much more research, but by this age you have life experience, so you...
1: Ah, there's that story.
2: You've seen and done, and it's mining the contradiction between what we see and what we want to believe and what we might experience.
1: Of course. Now, there's something really interesting in what you just said that I wanted to pick up on, which is that there is this element of wanting to maybe dive into some of these themes a little bit more when you're writing it, but also in a similar way to how you, when you just purely watch

0: something like Bachelor in Paradise, you're just watching it. You know, you're not maybe consistently analyzing it. What's the balance that you hope that an audience has between seeing that satire and thinking critically about what they're seeing versus sitting back and enjoying the music?
1: I'd like it to be 90% sitting back and enjoying the music. I think the satire is, when you go, there's something for your brain too. It's like a nutrient in something you eat, or a more exotic spice.
0: Yeah.
1: But I would like it to work on the different levels. It's certainly not the type of thing where it's a purely cerebral exercise and you're there to, you know, appreciate it purely on an intellectual level, because otherwise it would be an essay. The main experience, I think, is you go in and there's the lush music, and one of the elements of the satire is using vintage Broadway styles for modern topics. And that's quite deliberate, because to bring out the absurdities of these things that, you know, we think they're cutting edge, but really they're sometimes pretty archaic, whether it's in terms of gender roles or attitudes, or they should be archaic. They're things that we might take for granted now, but in a few years, they're going to look as outdated as the Foxtrot. And actually, it's funny that while we are producing this, The Bachelor itself is kind of a dumpster fire. They're postponing seasons, and now it's starting to look like something we might be nostalgic about.
0: So,
1: you know, this whole idea of nostalgia for the present or the very recent.
0: Sure.
1: But I think when people come into the theater, it is a rom-com. It's the story of this strong female character who's plunked in as a fish out of water. She's an anthropologist. She thinks she's going to be researching this show. And instead, she's thrown into the deep end. She's a contestant, and The Bachelor is her high school crush. So everything just comes to the fore. And again, that whole past and present thing, we think we're in the present, but are we dragging the past along with us? But I'd like that to kind of be seen organically. And I think the way Sharon's directing it and everyone's acting it is, there's a really, really solid understanding all around of that balance between humor and heart, between having that little, you know, that wry edge, but also believing in love.
0: So, Rena, as you're hearing about this balance between the analysis versus the enjoyment, and hearing the description of this character who's thrown in just doing research, it occurs to me that this bears some similarity to another academically inclined person who may be sitting in the room with us and who may also be your daughter. So I'm wondering, as you are seeing this take shape, how much of this are you seeing a story that you probably know very well play out in front of you? And how then do you edit it, knowing that this seems to have like a very also personal sort of maybe not entirely autobiographical, but there's certainly some real elements in this that are contained by, well, your own daughter.
2: Well, oh, thank you. With Sarah, there's always a certain detachment, and her satire is always, I mean, satire works via incongruities, the setting up of incongruities, and she has always had that kind of knack. And the satire is exposed most of all in the songs.
0: Mm.
2: And so the songs aren't, they aren't an intimate kind of like allusion to anything that happened in her own life. It's more her sitting back and not being able to help perceiving certain things in the environment around her and writing about them. So I virtually never touch her songs. I remember adding or suggesting one line.
1: It's a good line. People laugh.
2: Well, that's what matters. But, you know, it's just the engaging in satirizing things, I think for her is, as probably for all creative artists, their particular form of art is a way of transcending and integrating what it is that they have experienced and transforming it into something beautiful and something that can be shared.
3: 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It opens tomorrow night and runs until May the 17th. And tickets are still available, I think, for most shows. So if you hustle, you might be able to get pretty good seats in a very fun theater in the West End.

0: 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That's coming up after these messages.
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0: Still plenty to come here on Morning Light for this Tuesday, May the 5th of 2026. Our featured work coming up after 9 o'clock fits in perfectly with our conversations about The Perfect Man. It comes from Anton Bruckner's 4th Symphony, his romantic symphony, so stay tuned for that. Local author Matthew Joudre will stop by as well to talk about his new novel, Marmalade Parade, which is being released later this week. On a morning where there's still somehow snow falling in the city of Winnipeg, perhaps a good book is going to put us over the top to keep us nice and cozy on this Tuesday. To take us to your top of the hour news, weather, and traffic updates, this music from Mili Balakirev, a waltz in D major, performed for us by Nicholas Walker.

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1: Good morning. It's minus two in downtown Winnipeg. I'm Colleen Hood. Today marks Red Dress Day, the National Day of Awareness for Missing and Murdered.

0: Indigenous women, girls, and Two-Spirit people. Across Manitoba, communities will gather for walks, ceremonies, and events to honor lives lost and raise awareness of the ongoing crisis. In Winnipeg, Brandon, Portage, La Prairie, and several First Nations events will include drum groups, guest speakers, and community walks. Organizers say the day is about remembrance, education, and supporting families impacted by violence. You can find a full list of events at classic107.com or on the Classic 107 app. Winnipeggers are being encouraged to think ahead during Emergency Preparedness Week. The city says residents should have a plan, build an emergency kit, and think about what their family, pets, or support network may need if an emergency happens. Mike with the city's Office of Emergency Management says even thinking through your own situation can help.
1: If there's an opportunity for citizens to kind of look at their personal circumstance and just even think things through. If an event happens, having given it some thought beforehand, run through some of those considerations, and that way if an event happens, if you're in as good a spot as possible, then hopefully you can work to help somebody else be in a good, safe spot.
0: The city also offers free online Ready Winnipeg courses. 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

0: A man is dead following a canoe accident in Bloemfontein First Nation. RCMP say they were called to the area at around 2 p.m. on May 1st after a canoe capsized on Longbody Creek. Officers were taken by boat to a riverbank about 5 kilometers upstream from Rice River Road, where a family of three was found. A 47-year-old man was pulled from the water but went into medical distress and was later pronounced dead at the local nursing station. A 44-year-old woman and a 12-year-old girl suffered non-life-threatening injuries and were taken to hospital. RCMP continued to investigate. And a new Manitoba-made musical takes the stage this week at the Gargoyle Theatre in Winnipeg's West End. The theatre, in association with Winnipeg Studio Theatre, will present The Perfect Man, a show about an anthropologist who goes to research a reality dating show only to find herself as a contestant. The show stars Sam Hutchings as one of the other contestants. She says that musical theatre lends itself well as a genre to a story like this.
1: It's interesting because musical theater can kind of feel like a bit of a heightened level of storytelling anyways. And I think as someone who definitely watches their fair share of reality TV, that is also this heightened version of reality. As performers, it's been fun to figure out, you know, what is authentic for these people and what is maybe turned up a little bit when they know the cameras are on.
0: The Perfect Man opens tomorrow night at the Garrick Theatre and runs until May 17th. 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
0: We've got a couple of issues in traffic now. We've got a collision on the south perimeter eastbound on the bridge over the Red River near Pembina Highway. We are hearing that the bridge is quite icy, so keep that in mind if that is part of your commute. We've also got a stalled vehicle at Keniston and Sterling Line. That vehicle is blocking the northbound curb lane just before the underpass. Give yourself some extra time to get through there. Let us know what else you're seeing out on the road. Give us a call or text us on the Shine Dental Talk and Text line at 204-3 336-1071.
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0: We've got a cloudy day in store for us today. A slight chance of flurries this morning. The wind will be gusting from the northwest, 30 to 50 kilometers an hour, a high of plus 3. Overnight, more clouds, a slight chance of flurries overnight. Windy with a low of minus 2. Tomorrow, clouds, a slight chance of flurries in the morning. Clearing in the afternoon, a high of 5 degrees. And on Thursday, we'll see sunshine and a high of 11. For your full 5-day forecast, visit us online anytime at classic107.com or on the Classic 107 app.
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3: Thanks so much for joining us here on this Tuesday, May the 5th of 2026, school day one in the city of Winnipeg. Minus 2 still here in the downtown and out at the airport. That's kind of where we've been throughout the morning. Still to come, a conversation with author Matthew Joudre about his new novel, Marmalade Parade. Very excited about that. Plus, we've got our featured work on the way by Anton Bruckner that you're not going to want to miss from his Romantic Symphony number 4. Claude Debussy begins our musical hour with music from his Tarantelle Styrienne, the Orchestre Symphonique de Québec, to perform under the baton of Joav Ptolemy.

The Orchestre Symphonique de Québec, led by Yoav Talmy, performing the Tarantelle Styrienne of Claude Debussy here on Morning Light on Classic 107, presented by Body Measure. Always great to celebrate our Canadian talent and the things that make us Canadian, but also holding at the same time those things that we can do better, need to do better as a country about. And that, of course, includes the crisis surrounding missing and murdered Indigenous women and girls. Today is Red Dress Day, the National Day of Awareness for missing and murdered Indigenous women, girls, and Two-Spirit people. There are plenty of events to commemorate this day that you can take part in. There is a Walk to Remember and Honor MMIWD2S Plus people at 10 a.m. There's an opening ceremony

and a singing by the Wolf Drum Group that will go down York Avenue and end at the Udena Circle at the Forks. There's also a Walk for Justice happening later on tonight at the Forks, and then that walk will happen from Udena Circle and go to Memorial Provincial Park. So many other events taking place in Winnipeg and indeed across the province. We have a full breakdown over at classic107.com and at the Classic 107 app if you're looking to learn a little bit more about that. It takes all of us in collaboration as Treaty Peoples to bring this justice to the people in our community, our neighbors, our friends. So in that spirit of collaboration, we have a sonata for piano, Four Hands by Francis Poulenc, performed by Katya and Maria Lebec.

Katia and Marielle Lebec, sharing music by Francis Poulenc, his Sonata for Piano Four Hands, here on Morning Light on Classic 107, presented by Body Measure. We're going to be taking you to Brazil coming up in just a little bit for Cinco de Mayo. Plus, we will be speaking with author Matthew Joudre after your weather and traffic updates. But first, to bring us to Brazil, that French composer who not only lived in Brazil, but served as an ambassadorial staffer in the consulate there. That's Darius Mio. We'll hear a couple of his impressions of Beaches of Brazil from the Calgary Philharmonic Orchestra, led by Hans Graf, to carry us to that weather and traffic update.

0: 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Do you have a traffic tip? Let us know on the Shine Dental Talk and Text Line at 204-336-1071.
1: We've got a couple of issues in traffic now. We've got a collision on the south perimeter eastbound on the bridge over the Red River near Pembina Highway. We are hearing that the bridge is quite icy, so keep that in mind if that is part of your commute. We've also got a stalled vehicle at Keniston and Sterling Line. That vehicle is blocking the northbound curb lane just before the underpass. Give yourself some extra time to get through there. Let us know what else you're seeing out on the road. Give us a call or text us on the Shine Dental Talk and Text Line at 204-336-1071.
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1: We've got a cloudy day in store for us today. A slight chance of flurries this morning. The wind will be gusting from the northwest, 30 to 50 kilometers an hour, a high of plus 3. Overnight, more clouds, a slight chance of flurries overnight. Windy with a low of minus 2. Tomorrow, clouds, a slight chance of flurries in the morning, clearing in the afternoon, a high of 5.

0: degrees. And on Thursday, we'll see sunshine and a high of 11. For your full 5-day forecast, visit us online anytime at classic107.com or on the Classic 107 app.
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a Brazilian watercolor, the Aquarela do Brasil, music originally composed by Sergio Assado, performed for us in an arrangement on the guitar by Plinio Fernandez here on Morning Light on Classic 107, presented by Body Measure, School Day 1 in the city of Winnipeg. My name is Nolan Kaler. Great to have you with us today. Minus two still out at the airport, but we have gone up a degree since we started the show back at 6 o'clock. Now minus one in the downtown. We've got some more Cinco de Mayo music to share with you. And Sergio Barroso was, in fact, a Cuban composer writing about Brazil there. So we're going to stick with another Cuban composer, Ignacio Cervantes. We'll share a few of his piano pieces performed by Alvaro Sendoya.

Alvaro Sandoya sharing the picotazos, or love bites, of Ignacio Cervantes here on Morning Lights on Classic 107 on the Cinco de Mayo, brought to you by Body Measure. My name is Nolan Kaler, and it's great to have you with us this morning. We also heard the mensaje, or message, and before that, decision, as we continue along here on the program. A man arrives at a mountain house, confused and disoriented.

0: granted. The house is owned by a man grappling with a disease sapping his memories. Together, the duo try to forge the gaps in their memories in the latest novel by Winnipeg author Matthew Jodry. That book is called Marmalade Parade, and it will be officially released or celebrated later this week at McNally Robinson Booksellers. Matt Jodry joins us in the Classic 107 studios to tell us more about this new novel. Good morning.
1: Good morning, Nolan. Thanks for having me.
0: Thank you so much for being here. What first caught your mind's eye about the concept of memory?
1: Well, I've always been fascinated with it, but I think it's because of the fact that I've watched a number of family members sort of lose their mental faculties over the course of their life and suffer from dementia or Alzheimer's or just a mental decline. And so I think that I began to do more of a research into what that's like.
0: What was that research? What did that all entail? And how did that inform not only your experiences in your own life, but also how does that research maybe factor into wanting to novelize that experience?
1: Right. I think for me, it was having a better understanding of our most important faculty, what we rely on in everyday life to inform our decisions, to help us function, and how unreliable those are and how we take that for granted. And then I started to look into what that could entail for a plot, for a novel. And that's where I decided that names, locations, weren't really important. What was important was these two individuals as protagonist and antagonist coming together and trying to use each other to determine what is missing in their gaps of memory.
0: They're building their own reality, their own setting,
1: right,
0: in a way that maybe makes the actual setting less important, it sounds like, as we go here. So what, in your research, I'm sure you came across a number of different ways to address memory loss or of that nature. How do those maybe different approaches manifest in these two different characters that you've constructed?
1: Oh, wow. That's the $100 question.

There's just so many things. And it's really hard to pick one where to start. But I think the big thing is that as you begin to suffer from, a mental decline, your memories erode away, or rather they become a mix of erosion and a mix of unreliability. And so the research that I did was, first off, determining what are the symptoms. And those symptoms to me seem to be things like fear, trepidation, even aggression. How do those play out? And so these two characters are sort of vying for

0: about who's going to be the most unreliable. And so I really like the idea of the two characters sort of combating each other for mental prowess, when in fact they really are watching it all fall away from them.
1: They need each other as much as they are antagonizing each other, it sounds like.
0: Absolutely, yes.
1: So it strikes me that this plot that you've constructed and the premise that the book is based on requires some patience on the part of not just the reader as this reality is being constructed, but also by you, the author, to try and slowly sort of forge these bridges and these connections. What's that like to build something that is such, it's seemingly a very slow burn?
0: Right. Well, the plot itself is steeped in memory, but it is, at the end of the day, a mystery. And so I took a lot of chances with this novel, more so than any of my other previous works, in both structure and scope. And so I've broken the novel down into three parts. Part one being sort of the bulk of what you would expect a traditional novel to be. Part two is an auction. And that's all it is. It's the selling of material things owned by the main character in the book. And can we ever actually really understand who a human being was based on what they owned? And then the third part is a conversation in a corporate setting. And there is absolutely no narrative whatsoever. It is straight back and forth between two characters that allow us sort of a final reveal of what the mystery is.
1: Amazing to be able to break down all of these different elements and to be able to have these, again, these different perspectives on this idea of memory. What does that sort of construction, do you think, teach the reader about not just memory, but also, it occurs to me, presence in a day and age that demands so much of our attention span and our energies?
0: Yeah, you're astute in recognizing that element of the book. There is a demand on the reader. The expectation is, and my hope is that the novel allows for that slow and steady immersion into the actual text. And so my expectation is, though, of the reader, is that I am going to ask a lot of you, and I am going to ask that you are spending a great deal of time working your way into the novel. So I am vying for your attention. And I realize that, as you put it, in today's world, vying for a person's attention when you're fighting against such, you know, I mean, we're in a mechanical nightmare, right? It is a digital revolution. And here I am expecting somebody to pick up a tangible object and, you know, read text, when visually there is this fight for
1: memory space.
0: Yeah. And so the three parts of the book, I think, really allow for the reader to experience, especially in part one, where the bulk of the pace in the plot really drives the thing forward.
1: I would imagine, like most authors, that your close friends or your family probably had advanced copies of this kind of book. And given what you talked about at the beginning of our conversation here about your family's sort of history with these kinds of challenges related to people struggling with memory loss, what was their reaction to reading this book, and how true was it to their own experience?
0: Yeah, that's a great question. The book actually released officially on May 1st. Mm-hmm. So as far as advanced reader copies for friends and family, they haven't really seen it. However, the book by the publisher has been sent out for blurbs and reviews, and advanced reviews have been overwhelmingly great. There was a great review in Publishers Weekly that really understood the book's full scope and vision. The advanced blurbs from other authors and periodicals have been wonderful. They really are sort of like diving deep into the book. What I like as far as a response

0: is that the pace has been so much so that they've felt that there is quick movement attached to that slow burn that you had mentioned earlier, right? So, and that was by design. I wanted the pace to be quick, but I also wanted people to, you know, there's been a lot of discussion about going back over the book. I miss that. I need to go back. And that, again, is also by design because I want people to feel like they did miss things, just like you would in memory. Arguments that you have with other people and how you're so convinced that that's what they said when, in fact, how do you know?
1: There's that real activation of an audience in that regard, and that's there is this heightened sense of I want you to engage with this, but I want you to engage with it again, in a way that perhaps a simpler narrative might not actually demand of an audience. This book will get, you mentioned it, we came out on May the 1st.
0: That's right.
1: But the celebration taking place at McNally Robinson coming up this weekend. What do you hope that as people are leaving this celebration, what do you hope that the timbre of their conversations are going to be about memory?
0: Well, I hope that this book allows them a little insight into what we perceive as a very reliable faculty. And I hope, like, one of the things that I personally have learned over the course of constructing this novel is that I need to do better on my sort of own personal expectations of my memory, and in that it can't always be like I can't always be so confident on

0: good looking bag that looks like you can really wear it in. Seasonally, if you condition these bags, they last a very long time.
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12: Coming up to our final hour together on this cloudy Tuesday morning here in the city of Winnipeg, our featured work will help us get a little bit cozier with someone that you love. We'll hear from Anton Bruckner's Romantic Symphony No. 4 in just a little bit. By the way, we always love hearing from you about what you think of the show, whether it be our conversations or our music. You can get in touch with us on the Shine Dental Talk and text line at 204-336-1071. You can also always send us an email, info@classic107.com, or you can get in touch with us on our Facebook and Instagram pages. We're always delighted to hear from you, no matter how you choose to get in touch with us. As promised, music that takes us back to Brazil, courtesy of Heitor Villa-Lobos. Brantford Marsalis on the saxophone, joining the English Chamber Orchestra to perform Villa-Lobos's Bachianas Brasileiras No. 5.

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1: Good morning. It's minus two in downtown Winnipeg. I'm Colleen Hood. Today is Red Dress Day across Manitoba, a day to honor missing and murdered Indigenous women and girls and Two-Spirit people. Communities in Winnipeg, Brandon, Portage, La Prairie, and First Nations across the province will

0: 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Events are focused on remembrance, awareness, and support for families impacted by violence. 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Patrice Mathieu is with Statistics Canada, and he says filling out the census is extremely important because so many decisions are based on the data that is collected.
1: Healthcare services, education, public transportation, infrastructures, everything is based on census data. A young family wants to buy a house. They will look for the demographic profile of a neighborhood. It comes from the census.
0: He says filling out the census is mandatory in Canada, noting those who refuse can face a fine of up to $500. Five people are in hospital following a serious head-on crash near Sanford. Headingley RCMP say it happened Friday night at around 9:30 on Highway 3. Officers say a northbound vehicle was swerving before colliding with a southbound car. A 52-year-old man suffered minor injuries, but his 14-year-old daughters were seriously hurt. They're in hospital with non-life-threatening injuries. The two men in the other vehicle remain in critical condition. RCMP continue to investigate. A North End Neighborhood Association is helping residents and businesses clean up their space. The William White Neighborhood Association is hosting the annual spring cleanup this weekend. Daryl Warren serves as the president and shares the importance of this event.
2: We need to go ahead and take care of our city, all areas of the city. As you can see, like right now, there's a lot of garbage blowing around in all areas of the city. But, I encourage people to come from other areas because personally, our organization, we don't see boundaries. That's City of Winnipeg and provincial thing and a federal thing. We don't see boundaries.
0: The William White Neighborhood Association spring cleanup is on Saturday. Registration begins at Pritchard Park at 295 Pritchard Avenue at 10:30 in the morning. The cleanup runs from 11 a.m. to 2 p.m. And The Bachelor meets Broadway in the latest Made in Manitoba musical that is taking the stage this week in the West End. The Gargoyle Theatre, in association with Winnipeg Studio Theatre, is sharing The Perfect Man, an examination of love in the context of a reality dating show. The show was co-written by the mother-daughter duo of Sarah and Arena Grindler. Sarah says it's a study in contradiction when it comes to love.
3: There's a traditional rom-com going on there, too. 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
0: The Perfect Man opens tomorrow night at the Garrick Theatre and runs until May 17th. 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
0: We've got a cloudy day in store for us today. A slight chance of flurries this morning. The wind will be gusting from the northwest, 30 to 50 kilometers an hour, a high of plus 3. Overnight, more clouds, a slight chance of flurries overnight. Windy with a low of minus 2. Tomorrow, clouds, a slight chance of flurries in the morning. Clearing in the afternoon, a high of 5 degrees. And on Thursday, we'll see sunshine and a high of 11. For your full 5-day forecast, visit us online anytime at classic107.com or on the Classic 107 app.
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5: Whether you've been with us since 6 o'clock when we first started this Cinco de Mayo edition of Morning Light, or whether you've just joined us now, we are so grateful that you are with us. You're just in time for our featured work on this Tuesday morning. It's not so much the Hollywood reality TV hot pink love that you're going to see on The Perfect Man, which is the latest Made in Manitoba musical that we heard about earlier this morning on the program, taking the stage tomorrow at the Gargoyle Theatre. Anton Bruckner's romantic symphony is a different kind of love, a love that evolves and changes over time. After a disastrous performance of his third symphony in 1878, Anton Bruckner went back to the drawing board with his fourth symphony and composed this entirely new finale that we're going to hear now, performed by the Chicago Symphony Orchestra under the baton of Daniel Barenboim.

0: The Chicago Symphony Orchestra, led by Daniel Barenboim, performing the finale to Anton Bruckner's Symphony No. 4 in E-flat, the Romantic Symphony, here on this Tuesday morning edition of Morning Light on Classic 107, presented by Body Measure. You can hear the entirety of Anton Bruckner's 4th Symphony as part of the upcoming season from your Winnipeg Symphony Orchestra. 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
0: Music director Daniel Raiskin and the Winnipeg Symphony Orchestra close the 2025-2026 season with Mozart and Shostakovich on May 9th at 7:30 p.m. and May 10th at 2 p.m. Experience Mozart's lyrical clarinet concerto featuring award-winning soloist Boris Alekverdian and Shostakovich's monumental Symphony No. 5. 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
8: We've got a cloudy day in store for us today. A slight chance of flurries this morning. The wind will be gusting from the northwest, 30 to 50 kilometers an hour, a high of +3. Overnight, more clouds, a slight chance of flurries overnight. Windy with a low of -2. Tomorrow, clouds.

0: slight chance of flurries in the morning, clearing in the afternoon, a high of 5 degrees. And on Thursday, we'll see sunshine and a high of 11. For your full 5-day forecast, visit us online anytime at classic107.com or on the Classic 107 app.
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2: See what I mean about an unromantic weather forecast? Can't it just be sunny and 20 degrees yet? Maybe a little bit of rain here and there. I'm not asking for much. We're rounding out the program for this Tuesday, May the 5th. And now we get to hear from Richard Strauss, who builds on this idea of romance that is shape-shifting, just like Anton Bruckner's Romantic Symphony No. 4. We just heard the finale as our featured work here on Morning Light. The title character in Strauss's opera Die Frau ohne Schatten, the woman without a shadow, desperately wants to show her husband her love by burying him a child, something that she can't do because she is a spirit, hence why she doesn't have a shadow. She does eventually, at the end of the opera, spoiler alert, she does become mortal and is able to be joined in love with her partner, the Emperor. So we'll hear the symphonic fantasy from Die Frau ohne Schatten, performed by the

The Rotterdam Philharmonic Orchestra, led by Jeffrey Tate, sharing the symphonic fantasy from Die Frau ohne Schatten, The Woman Without a Shadow, originally an opera by Richard Strauss, bringing us nearly to the end of our time together here on Morning Light on Classic 107, brought to you by Body Measure. My name is Nolan Kaler. It was a pleasure sharing music and conversation with you here on the airwaves this morning. I'll be back with you for Intermezzo beginning at 12 o'clock on this overcast and still a little bit snowy Tuesday. We'll send you off into the rest of your morning, though, with this theme and variations from Franz Liszt and his Grand Etudes of Paganini, performed by Danil Trifonov. Have a great rest of your Tuesday.

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7: We've got a cloudy day in store for us today. A slight chance of flurries this morning. The wind will be gusting from the northwest, 30 to 50 kilometers an hour, a high of plus 3. Overnight, more clouds, a slight chance of flurries overnight. Windy with a low of minus 2. Tomorrow, clouds, a slight chance of flurries in the morning. Clearing in the afternoon, a high of 5 degrees. And on Thursday, we'll see sunshine and a high of 11. For your full 5-day forecast, visit us online anytime at classic107.com or on the Classic 107 app.
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5: We've got a cloudy day in store for us today. A slight chance of flurries this morning. The wind will be gusting from the northwest, 30 to 50 kilometers an hour, a high of plus 3. Overnight, more clouds, a slight chance of flurries overnight. Windy with a low of minus 2. Tomorrow, clouds, a

0: Slight chance of flurries in the morning, clearing in the afternoon, a high of 5 degrees. And on Thursday, we'll see sunshine and a high of 11. For your full 5-day forecast, visit us online anytime at classic107.com or on the Classic 107 app.
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1: Good afternoon, I'm Mike Tom. We begin with some breaking news in the local world of arts. The Manitoba government has announced financial support for the revitalization of a downtown landmark. The province has committed $15 million to the ongoing efforts to renovate and reopen the Pantages Playhouse Theatre and make it the new home of the Winnipeg Symphony Orchestra, as well as a place for other arts organizations to perform. Premier Wab Kanew was on hand for this morning's announcement.
2: For years, I think this facility has served our community, and now we're so happy that future generations of Manitobans will be able to learn about what makes life worth living in this part of the world.
1: Plans for the renovation were initially announced last June, with a price tag at the time coming in around $60 million. Current estimates for the project's completion have the theater reopening in 2029. You can learn more about this latest development at classic107.com. Red Dress Day is being marked across the country today, honoring missing and murdered Indigenous women, girls, and Two-Spirit people. The movement began with the Red Dress Project, created by Manitoba Métis artist Jamie Black-Morset. She says the project grew out of what she was seeing in her own community.
3: The whole project sort of generated from, you know, really being on the ground in community here in Winnipeg and realizing what a massive epidemic Indigenous women, girls are facing.
1: Red dresses hanging in public spaces have become a national symbol, remembering those lost and demanding change. A Winnipeg teenager remains in hospital in Spain after a school trip and pilgrimage turned into a medical emergency. Riley, 17 years old, was on a grade 12 Ignatian Camino trip with St. Paul's High School when he became ill within days of arriving and was later diagnosed with a rare bacterial lung infection. His mother, Christy Anderson, says at first the family believed it was just a virus, but his condition continued to worsen.
4: You know that he was going to turn a corner and that it was just a virus and that he would, you know, kind of shake it off soon. But he got sicker and sicker.
1: Riley remains in recovery and the family says they're expected to stay in Spain through May as he continues to heal. You can read more right now at classic107.com. And a new Manitoba-made musical takes the stage this week at the Gargoyle Theatre in Winnipeg's West End. The theatre, in association with the Winnipeg Studio Theatre, will present The Perfect Man, a show about an anthropologist who goes to research a reality dating show, only to find herself as a contestant. The show stars Sam Hutchings as one of the other contestants. She says that musical theatre lends itself well as a genre to a story like this.
5: It's interesting because musical theatre can kind of feel like a bit of a heightened level of storytelling anyways, and I think as someone who definitely watches their fair share of reality TV, that is also this heightened version of reality. As performers, it's been fun to figure out, you know, what is authentic for these people and what is maybe turned up a little bit when they know the cameras are on.
1: The Perfect Man opens tomorrow night at the Garrick Theatre and runs until May 17th. 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
2: Looks like we're in for a mainly cloudy day today with 30% chance of showers. Pretty windy with winds gusting up to 70 from the northwest with a high of plus 4. Tonight in downtown Winnipeg, partly cloudy with a low of minus 4, but feeling more like minus 10 overnight. And tomorrow, mainly cloudy with a high of plus 5, feeling like minus 10 in the morning. And on Wednesday, a mix of sun and cloud and a high of 7. A look at your current temperatures and 7-day forecast is available at classic107.com or the Classic 107 app.
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The third of three pieces from Anatoly Liadov's 11th Opus, performed by Stephen Coombs, a mazurka in F-sharp minor. Beginning our overcast Tuesday afternoon here on Intermezzo on Classic 107. I'm just so sad about the snow. Sometimes you just forget what day it is, or indeed, what month it is. My name is Nolan Kaler. We've got some more Eastern European pieces coming your way in this hour of the program. Then we'll switch things over to some Baroque offerings, I think, for the final half of our time together today. We're about to ascend a mountain together today with the Caucasian Sketches Suite No. 1 of Mikhail Ippolitov Ivanov. This is In a Mountain Pass, performed by the Edmonton Symphony Orchestra.

The Edmonton Symphony Orchestra, led by Uri Meyer, sharing music from Mikhail Ippolitov Ivanov's Caucasian Sketches Suite No. 1, a movement called In a Mountain Pass, here on Intermezzo on Classic 107. Here at home, the Winnipeg Symphony Orchestra has some pretty exciting news today. At a press conference at the Pantages Playhouse Theater in the last hour, the provincial government announced that it was investing $15 million into the ongoing Pantages Playhouse Theater's renovation and revitalization project, plans that were initially unveiled in June of last year. A host of dignitaries were on hand for the event, including Premier Bob Kanu and the Minister for Sports, Culture, Heritage and Tourism, Nellie Kennedy, alongside members of the Performing Arts Consortium of Winnipeg, which is the organization overseeing the theater's revitalization. You can learn more about this story over at classic107.com and the Classic 107 app. Plus, you can see some renderings that were initially shared of what the Pantages will look like when it becomes eventually the home of the WSO, with the earliest estimates for the completion of this project taking place in 2029. A huge step forward to ensure that this project can, in fact, go forward. Let's go forward with our music in the meantime. Music by Alexander Glazunov from his String Quartet No. 2 in F major, performed by the Utrecht String Quartet.

The Utrecht String Quartet, sharing music by Alexander Glazunov from his second string quartet in F major here on Intermezzo on Classic 107. Still buzzing about this exciting news about the WSO, so we're going to get some orchestral suites going here to frame our weather update. We'll hear from J.S. Bach in just a little while, but not before we hear a Baroque dance from the second orchestral suite of Piotr Ilyich Tchaikovsky performed by the Prague Symphony Orchestra.

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5: Looks like we're in for a mainly cloudy day today with 30% chance of showers. Pretty windy with winds gusting up to 70 from the northwest with a high of +4. Tonight in downtown Winnipeg, partly cloudy with a low of -4, but feeling more like -10 overnight. And tomorrow, mainly cloudy with a high of +5, feeling like -10 in the morning. And on Wednesday, a mix of sun and cloud and a high of 7. A look at your current temperatures and 7-day forecast is available at classic107.com or the Classic 107 app.
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Tafa Musique led by Jean Lamont, sharing the overture to J.S. Bach's Orchestral Suite No. 4 in D here on Intermezzo on Classic 107. My name is Nolan Kaler. It's great to have you with us on this Tuesday, May the 5th of 2026, whether you're dialed in on 107.1 FM or if you're streaming us at classic107.com or on the Classic 107 app. A couple of great suites there by J.S. Bach and Pyotr Ilyich Tchaikovsky just ahead of our weather update. Speaking of suites, if you are in the vicinity of the Gargoyle Theater in Winnipeg's West End on Ellis Avenue over the next couple of weeks, you're going to want to stop in.

to see how The Bachelor meets Broadway. I'm talking about an all-new Made in Manitoba musical called The Perfect Man, presented by the Gargoyle Theater in association with Winnipeg Studio Theater. We heard from a couple of the stars of the show earlier on this morning, and Reed McTavish and Sam Hutchings, alongside the show's creators, the mother-daughter duo of Sarah and Rena Kreindler. You can find that conversation up at classic107.com and the Classic 107 app. So great to be able to feature locally made theater such as that, especially when it is so, well, sweet. We'll hear from some Baroque composers in the meantime, just to balance things out. We'll hear from Otto Schieferlein and his Sonata for Three Players in F Major for cello, violin, and basso continuo, performed by the Palade Musicale.

0: Palad Musica, sharing music from Otto Schieferlein's Sonata for Three Players in F Major for Cello, Violin, and Basso Continuo here on Intermezzo on Classic 107. I got one more piece to send us off into the rest of our afternoon coming up in just a moment.
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5: That'll about do it, actually, for Intermezzo on this Tuesday, May the 5th of 2026. 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So it's really exciting to see this new step coming forward. Intermezzo at 1 o'clock will this week celebrate Mother's Day. And today we'll hear Johannes Brahms' Horn Trio in E-flat major, which is a reflection on the enduring impact of a mother's presence. Chris Wolf stands by in the Diamond Lane beginning at 3 o'clock. And as for me, I'll be back tomorrow morning with Morning Light beginning at 6 a.m. It is the first Wednesday of May, which means that we have a brand new album of the month to introduce you to. Can't wait for that. Johann Friedrich Fasch will play us into the rest of our day, and what better way to do that than with trumpets? We'll hear this trumpet concerto in D for three wind choirs with the virtuosi Saxonier and the Belschblase Ensemble, joined by trumpeter Ludwig Guttler. Have a great rest of your Tuesday.

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7: Looks like we're in for a mainly cloudy day today with 30% chance of showers, pretty windy with winds gusting up to 70 from the northwest with a high of plus 4. Tonight in downtown Winnipeg, partly cloudy with a low of minus 4, but feeling more like minus 10 overnight. And tomorrow, mainly cloudy with a high of plus 5, feeling like minus 10 in the morning. And on Wednesday, a mix of sun and cloud and a high of 7. A look at your current temperatures and 7-day forecast is available at classic107.com or the Classic 107 app.
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2: Looks like we're in for a mainly cloudy day today with 30% chance of showers. Pretty windy with winds gusting up to 70 from the northwest with a high of +4. Tonight in downtown Winnipeg, partly cloudy with a low of -4, but feeling more like -10 overnight. And tomorrow, mainly cloudy with a high of +5, feeling like -10 in the morning. And on Wednesday, a mix of sun and cloud and a high of 7. A look at your current temperatures and 7-day forecast is available at classic107.com or the Classic 107 app.
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1: Looks like we're in for a mainly cloudy day today with 30% chance of showers. Pretty windy with winds gusting up to 70 from the northwest with a high of +4. Tonight in downtown Winnipeg, partly cloudy with a low of -4, but feeling more like -10 overnight. And tomorrow, mainly cloudy with a high of +5, feeling like -10 in the morning. And on Wednesday, a mix of sun and cloud and a high of 7. A look at your current temperatures and 7-day forecast is available at classic107.com or the Classic 107 app.

music of Johann Baptist von Hall starting us out in this 3 o'clock hour on this Tuesday afternoon. We heard the first movement to his symphony in C minor. It was performed by the Toronto Camerata and they were led by Kevin Mellon. A very good afternoon, everybody. You're listening to the Diamond Lane here on Winnipeg's Classic 107. And my name is Chris Wolf. It's so nice to be with you here on this cool Tuesday afternoon. I gotta say, when I left the house this morning, I was not impressed to see the light layer of snow on my car. I'm on the Environment Canada website right now, and it is supposed to warm up, as you heard there in the weather.

We'll see a high of 11 on Thursday. And looking ahead, we'll see a high of 15 on Friday, and it's going to be sunny. And on Saturday, we'll have a mix of sun and cloud, and we'll see a high of 11. So things hopefully will warm up. We're going to have a great show over the next 3 hours. Coming up in the 4 o'clock hour, I'll be putting to air my conversation with Karen Burstein. She is the producer for the Winnipeg International Jewish Film Festival that starts tomorrow at the Rady Center's Burney Theater. It's a great lineup of films. It's just chock-a-block full of great movies. So we're going to hear my conversation with Karen Burstein all about the Winnipeg International Jewish Film Festival coming up at 4, so stay tuned for that. We're going to hear music next of Mozart. This is the first movement to his flute quartet in D. We'll hear this music performed by Joanna Grafer on flute. Pinchas Zukerman is violist, Martin Beaver is the violinist, and Amanda Forsyth is cellist.

Music of Mozart, we heard the delightful first movement to his first flute quartet in D, K285. It was performed by Joanna Grafer on flute, Martin Beaver was a violinist, Pinkus Zukerman was a violist, and Amanda Forsyth was a cellist. That belongs to that whole series of works that Mozart was commissioned to write for flute by the amateur flute player and doctor Ferdinand de Jean. Ferdinand de Jean worked as a surgeon for the Dutch East India Company, and originally he'd commissioned 3 flute concertos from Mozart and 4 flute quartets. Mozart didn't complete the commission. He only wrote 2 flute concertos. We're going to hear music next of Carl Friedrich Abel. This is the first movement to his Sinfonia Concertante in D. We're going to hear this music performed by Bruno Delapierre on cello. Christian Hartmann is the oboe player. Christoph Polanek is the violinist. And they're joined by the Berlin Baroque.

Music of Carl Friedrich Abel. We heard the first movement to his Symphonie Concertante for cello, oboe, and violin. It was performed by Bruno Della Pelaire on cello. Christoph Hartmann was the oboe player. Christoph Polonek was the violinist. And they were joined by the Berlin Baroque. That comes from that great disc that Bruno Della Pelaire put out a couple of years ago of Carl Friedrich Abel's cello concertos. Currently, Bruno Della Pelaire is the principal cellist with the Berlin Philharmonic. Carl Friedrich Abel moved to England, and in fact, he was very good friends with Johann Christian Bach, and the two of them actually put on a series of subscription concerts together. We're going to hear some lickety-split music next of the French composer François-Joseph Gossec. This is the final movement to his Symphonia in G. It's performed by the Northern Chamber Orchestra, and they're led by Nicholas Ward.

0: music of François-Joseph Gossec, we heard the final movement to his Sinfonia in G. It was performed by the Northern Chamber Orchestra, and they were led by Nicholas Ward. Gossec lived between 1734 and 1829, and he survived through the French Revolution by being the conductor of the National Guard Band of the French Revolution. He also was very good friends with Napoleon, and when Napoleon was defeated at Waterloo in 1815, it affected Gossec greatly. Speaking of orchestras, coming up on Monday at 7 o'clock at the Dizotel Concert Hall, the Winnipeg Youth Orchestras are having their Sounds of Spring concert. The concert is going to feature all three of the Winnipeg Youth Orchestra, the Youth Strings, the Youth Concert Orchestra, and the Youth Orchestra itself. Earlier today, I spoke with Andrea Bell, the conductor of the Senior Orchestra, about that concert. It was a delightful conversation. If you want to find out more details about the Winnipeg Youth Orchestra's upcoming concert this Monday at the Dizotel Concert Hall, go to winnipegyouthorchestras.ca and stay tuned. I'll be putting that conversation with Andrea Bell to air tomorrow. We're going to break for messages, and when we come back, we'll stay in France. There's music à bol Dieu coming up after this.
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I just love that harp concerto of François-Adrien Boieldieu. We heard the first movement to his harp concerto in C. It was performed by Valérie Milhaud on harp, and she was joined by Les Vilains du Bois, led by Bernard Labadie. You're listening to The Diamond Lane here on Winnipeg's Classic 107, and my name is Chris Wolf. Stay tuned. Coming up at the top of the 4 o'clock hour today, I'll be putting to air my conversation that I had yesterday with Karen Burstein. She is the producer for the Winnipeg International Jewish Film Festival. The film festival starts tomorrow, and it is going to be just terrific. So stay tuned. We'll hear that conversation with Karen Burstein coming up at 4. We took a deep dive into the Winnipeg International Jewish Film Festival that starts tomorrow. We're going to hear music next of George Onslow. This is the first movement to his fourth piano trio. It's performed by Trio Cascades.

0: That was Trio Cascades performing music of George Onslow. We heard the first movement to his fourth piano trio in E minor. We'll break for messages, and when we come back, we'll hear some music of Chopin. Take us up to 4 o'clock, and stay tuned. Coming up at the top of the 4 o'clock hour, we'll hear from Karen Bernstein, the producer for the Winnipeg International Jewish Film Festival. So stay tuned for that as well. We'll hear that music of Chopin after this.
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6: Looks like we're in for a mainly cloudy day today with 30% chance of showers. Pretty windy with winds gusting up to 70 from the northwest with a high of +4. Tonight in downtown Winnipeg, partly cloudy with a low of -4, but feeling more like -10 overnight. And tomorrow, mainly cloudy with a high of +5, feeling like -10 in the morning. And on Wednesday, a mix of sun and cloud and a high of 7. A look at your current temperatures and 7-day forecast is available at classic107.com or the Classic 107 app.
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0: Post-screening discussions, the festival promises not only to entertain, but to spark conversation and leave a lasting impression long after the credits roll. And joining me here in the Classic 107 studio to talk about this year's Jewish Film Festival at the Rady Center, I am joined by Karen Bernstein, the producer of this year's festival. Hey, Karen, great to have you here.
1: Great to be here with you, Chris.
0: Mm-hmm. Okay, so I was checking out the lineup for this year's film festival, and the calendar is just chock-a-block full of great films. Can you talk about the curation process? Like, how do the films get chosen, and how far out do you have to plan in order to bring these films to Winnipeg?
1: Well, pretty much as soon as one festival of season ends, we start thinking ahead. And that's largely because there's always new stuff that, you know, and once we've wrapped up or pretty much solidified one program, there's always one film that is just a gem that kind of just came our way, and we either try and fit in or certainly keep in mind for the next time. But in general, the process of curating the film starts about 6 months, I would say, before the festival. So really kind of November, December, I really start looking at all the films that I've been researching or that have come my way or that I've just accumulated a long list of throughout the year. So it's just as the kind of cold weather starts setting in, I kind of hunker down and watch films, which is kind of nice.
0: Yeah.
1: But in essence, the curation program is, let's say two people will look at a film, and if both two people from our committee look at a film, and if both of us like it, then it's probably a go. If one does and one doesn't, then we give it to a third person, and then that works like that. But there's always more than we have room for that we'd like and would like to fit in. So we have to kind of sort of shape a, I wouldn't say theme, but themes kind of appear, or we tend to see that there's a lot of, say, comedies one year, or really great documentaries another year, or really great films from Estonia one year, or something like that. So there's always kind of things that sort of shape how we do it.
0: Many of the films in the festival are from all around the world. They're from Israeli filmmakers, from European filmmakers. What advantages do foreign films have over the traditional Hollywood blockbuster?
1: Well, first of all, film festivals are just great for that. The chance and the opportunity to see films that you would not really have a chance to see otherwise, from countries that you didn't know were making films about certain subjects or whatever. So that's always wonderful. And showing movies like that is just really what we want to do. But the film festival is much more than that, I would say. Like, we really want it to be, I would say, both a window onto Jewish culture and a mirror of Jewish culture and show how rich and diverse and varied it is. But I mean, in general, I guess with, they tend to have smaller budgets, so they're more than your typical Hollywood, I'd say. So there's maybe more of a human theme or more. But it's also that universality that keeps coming up. So even though they're films from all over the world, there really is that kind of universality that shows up.
0: Mm-hmm. I spent my morning watching the trailers. Great way to spend a morning. I sat with my coffee and was checking out the trailers on the festival website. I pretty much want to see all of them. There are a number of films about life in Israel and living in the Middle East in general. You've got Oxygen, Yaffa Stories, The Sea, Hola Chow, I hope I'm saying that right.
1: Hola Chow, yeah.
0: Matchmaking 2. These films show Israel and the Middle East through very different lenses. Can you talk briefly about these films and the stories that they tell?
1: Sure. I mean, they're very different films. Like, Oxygen is a very serious feature film, and Matchmaking is a sort of comedy. But I guess they're both serious films about serious subjects and funny films about serious subjects. Other serious subjects like family or relationships and stuff. But so, for example, Oxygen is really a radical film about, you know, sending kids off to war and how the filmmaker is really trying to say that there has to be, after all these years, another solution than constantly. Jaffa's Stories is just an absolutely endearing, wonderful comedy about this group of characters. It's based on a series of writings, and it's based on the very colorful characters in the Jaffa neighborhood. They're sort of tough talking, tough acting, but, you know, very vibrant, very kind of principled

deep down. And it's just, it's a wonderful, really, really nice film. That's one of the closest to my heart this year. And The Sea is another story. It won the equivalent of Israeli Oscars this year, Best Picture. It's a Palestinian narrative about a young boy who lives in the West Bank and is just really wants to see the sea. And his class goes on a class trip to see the sea, but for some reason that's never really explained, his pass to get in to Israel wasn't valid or something. Or he didn't have it. So he's turned back while the rest of the class goes on the school bus to the sea. And he's just decides to run away himself and cross into Tel Aviv and see the sea. And he doesn't know how to speak Hebrew. He doesn't know how to get there. He doesn't know anyone. And he's just a little kid. And it's just a deeply human, beautiful story. Yeah. Absolutely beautiful story. With some hard truths, but a lot of humor as well. It's kind of his father kind of ends up trying to find him, trying to find out where he could be, going around the city trying to find him. And there's touches of, you know, the bicycle thief and the father and son saga. And it's just a wonderful

0: beautiful story. Then Ola Chow and Matchmaking are both comedies, and Ola Chow about a dysfunctional family, and Matchmaking about sort of finding your true love and, you know, what stands in the way and what you're going to overcome. And so they're all, like you say, very different, and different in tone and different in subject.
1: Yeah, for sure. And then you've got these incredible documentaries about Israel and Palestine. You've got Unraveling UNRWA, A Letter to David, Orna and Ella and Scheitel. What do you hope people will take away from watching these documentaries?
0: Several of the films do approach the current situation with a very compassionate lens to both sides, and they see the humanity on both sides. Orna and Ella is not political at all. It's, in fact, a story about these two women who owned a restaurant for years and years, which is a very hip hangout in Tel Aviv. And decide to close it down after years. And it's really a kind of, it's a documentary about sort of what it's like when your work is really kind of almost entirely your identity, and what it's like to sort of shut down a business after all those years. And really a very moving and relatable story. Scheitel is actually a Canadian film. It's about, and this is what's interesting, it's about Orthodox women, Orthodox Jewish women who wear wigs. Sometimes they cover their hair, but they cover them with wigs. And it's so sort of all about the culture of that. And it's equally interesting because, I mean, you know, Jewish experience runs the gamut from very secular to very religious. And for me, I'm very secular. So there's been much about that I learned. You know, the reason behind it, like sort of, you know, you have to hide your hair, but then you put on a wig. So it's sort of like, so they sort of explains the ideas behind that and things like that. It's just multiple perspectives.
1: And then you've got these comedy documentaries. We met at Grossinger's. It's about the Borscht Belt in New York's Catskills. Dirty Dancing, apparently, was inspired by it.
0: That's right.
1: And then you've got You Had to Be There. It's about the production of Godspell that happened in the early 70s with a completely Canadian cast. It basically triumphed in Toronto. What do you love about these documentaries?
0: They're so uplifting. Both those two are just so uplifting, so joyous. In the case of You Had to Be There, and the full title, I don't want to take more time, but I just want to read the full title of it because it's so funny. It's You Had to Be There, How the Toronto Godspell Ignited the Comedy Revolution, Spread Love and Overalls, and Created a Community That Changed the World in a Canadian kind of way. So it's an absolutely joyous and dazzling look at that time when really Toronto was like, I mean, the place to be in the world. And so all these greats like Paul Schaefer, Eugene Levy, Andrea Martin, Gilda Radner, honorary Canadian, I guess, Martin Short, were all kind of living together, hanging out together, auditioning for this Godspell production, and really like hanging out and, you know, after performing, hanging out together and creating, like, I guess what would be you could call a laboratory for so much of the comedy that we know today, like from SNL to SCTV for sure, which to me is the nothing more genius ever existed than SCTV. But all the things that they spawn, like South Park, or I mean, all so many things, the roots of that can be traced back to that time and that place in Toronto. So it's great. It's really a wonderful documentary.
1: We're listening to the conversation I had yesterday with Karen Burstein, the producer for the Winnipeg International Jewish Film Festival that starts tomorrow. Just there, we were talking about that documentary that's going to be shown at the festival called You Had to Be There, all about the comedic talent that came out of that 1970s production of Godspell. I figure what we'd hear next is some music from the musical Godspell. This is All for the Best. We'll hear it performed by the London Theatre Orchestra and cast.
2: When

0: That was the London Theatre Orchestra and cast performing music from Godspell. That was All for the Best. I played that because there is going to be a documentary at the Winnipeg International Jewish Film Festival called You Had to Be There, all about the 1970s production that was done in Toronto that yielded some amazing world-class comedic talent from Canada. That is one of the many films that is going to be part of the Winnipeg International Jewish Film Festival that takes place at the Rady Center tomorrow. We're listening to my conversation with Karen Burstein, the producer of the festival. Here's the second part of my conversation that I had yesterday with Karen. And then you've got some incredible historical docs as well. You've got A Proud Jewish Boy, Labors of Love about Henrietta Sold, the true story of Tamara and Lempicka. All of these films tell the life stories of some very singular and very individual people. Can you touch on what makes these films and these personalities so interesting?
1: I think that there's a thread to be drawn in these because they're obviously very different people. And just very briefly, Tamara Lempicka is a very renowned artist. She's very, mm-hmm. I mean, there's nothing sort of under under the radar about her. I think Madonna is one of her, you know, I mean, many people collect her art, but there are aspects of her story that aren't very well known. And Henrietta Sold is a woman, an American woman, who ended up founding what is called Hadassah, and this healthcare for both Arabs and Jews in British Mandate Palestine, and really advocated for so many things. But I mean, Hadassah is quite well known, but very few people know the story behind it. And A Proud Jewish Boy, another. I mean, this was a young kid, I think German-born or Polish-born kid who ended up in France without any kind of, you know, he had all his nationality revoked in the very late 30s, and was living in Paris and went into the German embassy, I think 1938, and shot some member of the embassy staff, of the, pardon me, of the

0: German Nazi embassy.
1: Yeah.
0: And so the reason behind it, that goes into the film, there's many different things. But his, I mean, basically, the Nazis said as retaliation, like, you know, we're going to unleash havoc on all Jews.
1: It was considered one of the catalysts for Kristallnacht.
0: It was considered, it was the catalyst for Kristallnacht. It was sort of like, okay, November 8th, the next day after, this was, you know, like, burn businesses and synagogues, etc. And so, yes, that was absolutely the catalyst for Kristallnacht. So this 17-year-old kid, why he shot this guy? Was he a hero or was he just a reckless kid? You know, would it have happened anyway, one way or the other? Probably. Yeah, so basically, I mean, they're undertold or little-known stories about really interesting people who've shaped history. In the case of Tamara Delavinka, this prominent artist, the film uncovers Jewish roots that sort of nobody knew that she had and how that's kind of shaped her outlook and her art and things like that. So it's undertold, little-known people or undertold aspects of their stories.
1: Oh, it just sounds so good. And I mean, there's some amazing dramatic comedies. You've got Fantasy Life, Lucky Star, Love Statistically Speaking, The Floaters. All these films had this wonderful, when I was watching the trailers, this wonderful quality of people being thrown into these completely unusual situations and then seeing what comedy can come out of that. Why do you think drama and comedy work so well together in films like this?
0: I guess there's a kind of, I mean, I guess that idea that nothing is so tragic that it can't be a little bit funny. Or, you know, what did they say, that comedy is tragedy plus time or something like that? And I mean, and there's something, I guess, fairly Jewish about seeing the absurdity in not so funny situations or the absurdity in difficult situations. And these, the films that you mentioned for sure have that. Fantasy Life, a really funny American comedy with an absolutely fantastic cast.
1: Judd Hirsch,
0: Amanda. Yeah, like just this amazing cast. And this law school dropout, this kind of anxiety-ridden guy who ends up babysitting his psychiatrist's grandkids and falls in love with the mother who's in another. And Lucky Star is just like this ridiculous premise of this guy who abandoned, this Frenchman in World War II who sort of goes AWOL in the army and decides that it's a smart idea to pretend to be Jewish so that he can get kind of like help to get into the free zone. And this inane idea, it's like completely inane, but in the end, you know, there's a kind of redemption and et cetera, et cetera. And

0: to World War II a little bit. And it's just a great, great comedy, a big hit in France. It starred Michel Blanc, who's recently passed away last year. And this was the last film he made, but it was like a huge, huge star in France, just beloved star.
1: Oh, man.
0: Yeah.
1: It all looks so amazing. Like I said, I want to see them all. Is there an age limit? And what should people be aware of before they attend the festival?
0: So all of the films are 18 plus, so adult rating. They should be aware of that you get tickets before, because yeah, a lot of things are selling out, and that there's a lot of fun afterwards, like talking about films. You know, we have sometimes programming after films, but even when we don't, you know, people love to hang out and talk after. And they can get tickets single or packages. There's all kinds of different packages that they can get.
1: It's going to be great. Karen, the festival is sure to be amazing. What do you hope people are going to take away from the festival?
0: I'm really hoping that they could just see the diversity of the Jewish experience, the universality of the stories, for sure, the humor, the food. there's some great, you know, programming things that we have. We're closing the festival with a comedy, American comedy about Jewish summer camp, and we've got, like, the producer of it. Yeah, The Floaters, which is, like, just, like, such a hit on the film festival circuit. And we've got the producer coming, and we've got, like, some alumni from some Winnipeg or Manitoba Jewish summer camps, and we're going to have all kinds of really fun storytelling and programming and some music and perhaps some s'mores something along the line. So yeah, lots of fun, lots of things to have.
1: Karen, again, congratulations to you and the whole team at the Radio Center for putting together this fantastic lineup of films. I hope the festival is a big success. I'm sure it will be. Thanks for taking the time to stop by and talk to me today about the Winnipeg Jewish Film Festival.
0: Thanks for having me. Thank you.

0: From his set of 12 concertos that he called his Lestro Armonico, or his harmonic inspiration, that was music of Vivaldi. We heard a full performance of his concerto in B minor for four violins, Opus 3, number 10. It was performed by Levinelin Dubois, and they were led by Matthew Lussier. And before that, you heard my conversation that I had yesterday with Karen Bernstein, the producer for the Winnipeg International Jewish Film Festival. That is going to be a great festival. For more than 2 weeks, you can see some really amazing movies at the Burney Theater at the Rady JCC. If you want to find out more details, as you heard there, yes, go to classic107.com. I've written an article about the film festival, and you can read more about it there. We'll break for messages, and when we come back, we'll hear some music of Respighi, and we'll also hear some music of Verdi. So please stay with me.
1: Hello, my name is Carson Natras, and I'm the artistic director of Winnipeg's Rainbow Stage. I love singing, dancing, and acting, and nothing gets me singing and dancing in the morning like Winnipeg's Classic 107.
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3: Few updates in traffic for you. The southbound Lagimodier approaching Abenoji-Mikina, the crash has been cleared and all lanes are now open for traffic. As well as the stalled semi that we're seeing on northbound Osborne has been cleared and all lanes are now open for traffic as well. A new traffic alert on Erin and St. Matthews. There's a crash and emergency crews blocking the westbound median lane. Approaching the intersection on the southbound east curb lane is also blocked, so keep right to pass. Let us know what you're seeing on your drive home. Give us a text or a call on the Shine Dental Talk and Text line, 204-336-1071.
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Some gorgeous music of Ottorino Respighi. We heard the third of his set of three Botticelli pictures, music inspired by the Italian painter Sandro Botticelli, that was The Birth of Venus. You're listening to The Diamond Lane here on Winnipeg's Classic 107, and my name is Chris Wolf. We're going to hear some very showy music next, a Verdi that's been adapted for flute. We're going to hear a fantasy based on themes to come from Verdi's La Traviata. We'll hear this music performed by Emmanuel Pahud on flute and the Storm of the Rotterdam.

0: Emmanuel Pahoud was a flute player, and he was joined by the Rotterdam Philharmonic Orchestra led by Yannick Nézet-Séguin. We heard them performing music of Verdi. That was a fantasy based on themes to come from Verdi's La Traviata. We're going to break for messages, and when we come back after the break, we'll hear music of Bellini to take us into 5 o'clock, so please stay with me.
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2: No new updates in traffic. We're still dealing with that crash on Aaron and St. Matthews with emergency crews blocking the westbound median lane, and the intersection on southbound East Curb Lane is also blocked. So just keep right to pass. And let us know what you're seeing on your drive home. 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
4: Hi, it's Erica and Melina from Body Measure. When it comes to health, the number on the scale only tells part of the story.

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1: And you're listening to the Diamond Lane here on Winnipeg's Classic 107, and my name is Chris Wolf. It's so nice to be with you here on this Tuesday afternoon. Just there before the ID, we heard music of Vincenzo Bellini. That was the overture to his opera Norma. It was performed by the La Scala Philharmonic Orchestra, and they were led by Riccardo Chailly. I'm going to start the 5 o'clock hour out today with some lovely music of the French composer Jules Moquet. Moquet was a student of Théâtre Dubois at the Paris Conservatory. What we're going to hear is the final moment to his flute sonata, a sonata that he titled The Flute of Pan. We're going to hear this music of Jules Moquet performed by James Galway on flute and Philip Mull is at the piano.

James Galway was a flute player, and he was joined by Philip Moll at the piano. We heard them performing music of Jules Mouquet. That was the final movement to his flute sonata, a sonata that he titled The Flute of Pan. Speaking of music for wins, yes, this weekend, this Saturday night and Sunday afternoon, our Winnipeg Symphony Orchestra is going to be performing Mozart's Clarinet Concerto. They're going to be joined by the principal clarinetist of the Los Angeles Philharmonic Orchestra, Boris Alekverden. Also on the program, the WSO is going to be doing Shostakovich's Symphony No. 5. It's going to be a great concert. If you want to find out more details, yes, go to the WSO.ca or go to classic107.com. We're going to hear some music next of Debussy. This comes from his Image for Orchestra. We're going to hear the Gigue portion performed by the Montreal Symphony Orchestra.

music of Claude Debussy. We heard from his Image for Orchestra. That was the Gigue portion. It was performed by the Montreal Symphony Orchestra. Music partly inspired by some time that Debussy actually spent in England. We're going to hear some very lively music next of Camille Saint-Saëns. This is the final movement to his second piano concerto. We'll hear this music performed by Stéphane Lamelin at the piano, and he's joined by the CBC Vancouver Orchestra, led by Mario Bernardi.

0: Some terrific playing there by Stefan Lavanen at the piano, and he was joined by the CBC Vancouver Orchestra, led by Mario Bernardi. We heard them performing music of St. Saul's. That was the final movement to his second piano concerto. Speaking of orchestras, coming up on Monday, May 11th at 7 p.m. at the Desjardins Concert Hall, the Winnipeg Youth Orchestras is going to be presenting their final concert of the season called Sounds of Spring. The concert is going to feature all three orchestras, the Youth Strings, the Youth Concert Orchestra, and the Youth Symphony. They'll be performing music of Mozart, Florence Price, Shostakovich, Brahms, and many more. If you want to find out more details about the Winnipeg Youth Orchestra's upcoming concert on Monday, May 11th, yes, go to winnipegyouthorchestras.ca. And stay tuned. Tomorrow, I'll be putting to air my conversation that I had with Andrea Bell, the conductor of the Winnipeg Youth Symphony. We talked all about that concert, so we'll hear that conversation tomorrow in the 4 o'clock hour. We're going to break for messages, and when we come back, we'll hear some music of Nadia Boulanger, and we'll hear some very fun music of Darius Milhaud. So please stay with me.
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2: No new updates in traffic. We're still dealing with that crash on Aaron and St. Matthews with emergency crews blocking the westbound median lane, and the intersection on southbound East Curb Lane is also blocked. So just keep right to pass. And let us know what you're seeing on your drive home. Give us a text or a call on the Shine Dental Talk and Text line, 204-336-1071.
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8: 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It's the

Music of Ananya Boulanger, that she originally wrote for the cello, but we heard it performed there on viola. We heard the second and third of her set of three pieces. We heard that music performed by Marina Thibault on viola, and Maria Scarfone was at the piano. You're listening to The Diamond Lane here on Winnipeg's Classic 107, and my name is Chris Wolf. We're going to hear music next of Darius Milhaud. This is his Cinema Fantasy.

music that Mio had originally intended to be used in a Charlie Chaplin film. In the end, Mio's music wasn't used, and this original version for violin and orchestra was adapted into Mio's surrealist ballet called Le Bœuf sur le Toit, or The Ox on the Roof. We're going to hear this music in its original form for violin and orchestra, performed by James Ennis on violin, and he's joined by the Quebec Symphony Orchestra, led by Yoav Talmy.

0: James Ennis is a violinist, and he was joined by the Quebec Symphony Orchestra led by Yolf Tommy. We heard them performing music of Mio. That was his Cinema Fantasy. Music that definitely shows a Brazilian influence. Mio visited Brazil many times. He worked for a time as a secretary to the French ambassador to Brazil. Speaking of all things cinema, yes, tomorrow the 25th annual Winnipeg International Jewish Film Festival starts at the Rady Center. It starts tomorrow and goes until the 23rd. 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We're going to break for messages, and when we come back, we'll hear some lovely music of Ravel, so please stay with me.
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0: that crash on Aaron and St. Matthews with emergency crews blocking the westbound median lane, and the intersection on southbound East Curb Lane is also blocked. So just keep right to pass. And let us know what you're seeing on your drive home. 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
6: Tonight in downtown Winnipeg, partly cloudy with a low of -4, but feeling more like -10 overnight. And tomorrow, mainly cloudy with a high of +5, feeling like -10 in the morning. And on Wednesday, a mix of sun and cloud and a high of 7. A look at your current temperatures and 7-day forecast is available at classic107.com or the Classic 107 app.

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1: Tonight in downtown Winnipeg, partly cloudy with a low of -4, but feeling more like -10 overnight. And tomorrow, mainly cloudy with a high of +5, feeling like -10 in the morning. And on Wednesday, a mix of sun and cloud and a high of 7. A look at your current temperatures and 7-day forecast is available at classic107.com or the Classic 107 app.

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2: Tonight in downtown Winnipeg, partly cloudy with a low of -4, but feeling more like -10 overnight. And tomorrow, mainly cloudy with a high of +5, feeling like -10 in the morning. And on Wednesday, a mix of sun and cloud and a high of 7. A look at your current temperatures and 7-day forecast is available at classic107.com or the Classic 107 app.
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